Yesterday, we saluted this next band for Canada Day. Autumn Kings on Hard Drive XL, where the honor group of the night is Firework Makers, helping scare the crap out of dogs in America for 250 years.

0: As we celebrate the 30th anniversary of our show this week, that is a band who has been a guest through the entire run. Bush on Hard Drive XL. I'm Lou Brutus. Billy Howerdale of A Perfect Circle is back with me again tonight as featured artist. My other special guest, joining me later this hour, the birthday boy, Johannes Eckerstrom of Avatar, who is celebrating the big 4-0 tonight. Meanwhile, all of our features will celebrate this week's 250th birthday of the United States. Fireworks, the center of many of our features, including It Came From the Web, The Rant, and Poetry Corner, while Screen Time features films all about Abraham Lincoln, who, if he came back today and saw the state of the country, he probably wouldn't be able to stop throwing up.
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1: 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Even the corporate logo for Black Cat is cool, with the screaming cat and the explosions. 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
17: 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We'll figure it all out. 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

0: Johannes Eckerstrom of Avatar joins me now as special guest. Johannes, what is it about Jay Rustin that makes him the perfect fit to produce music from Avatar?
1: I think, well, Jay, I guess, is the one that we have worked with through the years that we are the most. Between vegan cooking and loving dogs and jokes that shall not be repeated in a broadcast and all that, that we are very much in tune with each other with those kind of things. And of course, his whole, the experience it brings to the studio, and it really is, really brings in the knowledge that we are lacking. Like, none of us are really gear or tech geeks or sit, like, I use a lot of presets or make it sound good buttons on, when mixing demos, for instance. None of us go very deep in that. And beyond some guitar stuff, you know, no one else really geeks out on the technical side. And Jay, of course, he had a band growing up. We all did. But he, I would say his proper path into becoming a producer was moving over from the engineering chair.

0: Breaking Benjamin on Hard Drive XL, preceded by the latest tune from Avatar, one they dug out called Crying Fire. Thank you to the band's Johannes Eckerstrom for joining me as special guest tonight, talking about producer Jay Rustin, who was there with the band when I flew out to join them early last year in Dresden, Germany, as they were finishing the recording of the latest album. By the way, very happy birthday to Johannes, 40 years old tonight. And if you hit the Hard Drive Radio socials, you can see some of my music memorabilia, including passes and posters from Avatar.
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2: All of our Screen Time picks this week are somehow related to the 250th birthday of America this week. Tonight, we salute Abraham Lincoln and the definitive film on this man's life and effect on the nation was made by Steven Spielberg in 2012. It is simply entitled Lincoln. Daniel Day-Lewis is simply amazing as Abraham Lincoln. You get to see behind the scenes that this was not some monolithic creature carved from granite. This was a flesh and blood guy from Illinois who was able to save the country. An amazing movie from 2012, Lincoln.
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One of our rock star guests tonight is actually the lead birthday in Odds and Ends, which I'll do soon after Black Label Society. I'm the Sonic Warrior, Lou Brutus, and this is Hard Drive XL.

0: sale odds, ends, birthdays, milestones, and other useless info.
1: The gentleman who joined me earlier tonight, a special guest, Johannes Eckerstrom of Avatar Is 40. The great keyboardist from Bruce Springsteen's band, Roy Bittan. The professor is 77. Lindsay Lohan. Great seeing her have a late career comeback as 40. Larry David, who is too funny and too uncomfortable for his own good, is 79. Ashley Tisdale from High School Musical is 41, and Margot Robbie is 36. 1566 on this day, clairvoyant Nostradamus died of a heart attack at the age of 62. How did he not see that coming? And it was on this day in 1947, something crashed near Roswell, New Mexico, although they're still not telling us the truth, which is that it was the guys in Starset.
0: Hard Drive XL with Lou Brutus.
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3: 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I just wish they still made the M80s I used as a kid to blow up my sister's Barbie dolls.

That is Metallica, whose Lars Ulrich will be one of the all-star guests this weekend as we celebrate the 30th anniversary of the world-famous hard drive, where XL now rolls on with Atreyu. I did it!

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1: Well, the Yahoos near me are already setting off fireworks, and it's a dangerous time for our animal friends. Now, don't get me wrong. I love explosions, but people love their dogs even more. And even if your pup or kitty never runs off, more pets are lost around the 4th of July than any other time of year. My little Yorkie, Darla, used to shake like Jell-O on the ass of a biker bar stripper whenever fireworks went off. By the way, Jell-O on the ass of a biker bar stripper is a delicious summer treat to enjoy over the 4th of July weekend. 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
10: 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I vote for the buffalo. 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Now it's trying to kill us. 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

0: currently to be found playing festivals over in Europe. That is 3 Days Grace on Hard Drive XL. I'm Lou Brutus. They are one of the bands I saluted yesterday for Canada Day. Canada are not only great neighbors, they have given us tons of phenomenal musicians, including Rush, Neil Young, Frank Marino, BTO, Spirit Box, The Tragically Hip, Autumn Kings, Tom Cochran, April Wine, The Guess Who, Triumph, Theory of a Dead Man, Our Lady Peace, Bryan Adams, Mother Earth, Death from Above 1979, Simple Plan, Alex is on Fire, Finger 11, Sum 41, Lover Boy, Teenage Head, Gordon Lightfoot, Big Wreck, Nickelback, Steppenwolf, The Tea Party, Bruce Coburn, Sebastian Bach, Art of Dying, and Anne Murray. And that's only half my list.
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Right after that, A Perfect Circle joined me as guest, but first, it's Bill Murray.

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3: Billy Howerdell of A Perfect Circle returns in just a moment as featured artist on Hard Drive XL, where the word of the night is cherry bombs, which are why your dog will be peeing on the carpet the next few nights.

0: Billy Howerdell of A Perfect Circle is back again tonight as featured artist. What were some of the bands that you used to go see as a kid?
1: I mean, besides a high school band or something like that, the first show I saw was Elvis Costello at the Convention Center in Asbury Park. And I think it was 82, maybe 83.
0: I was not at that show, but the first I saw him was, if you remember, the Capitol Theater in Passaic. Mm-hmm. The bill was Elvis and the Attractions, Mink DeVille, and the only time I saw Dave Edmonds with Nick Lowe and Rockpile, and it's still one of the best nights I've ever had in my life.
1: Yeah, incredible. I mean, I don't know that you're going to get it from listening to my music, but Elvis Costello was top three for me growing up. I mean, between The Cure and Elvis Costello and Blue Oyster Cult, that kind of like that recipe makes up the early part of, you know, what I was really captured all my attention when I was young.
0: Did you ever meet Elvis? He's one of the very few people, and because I'm doing this for 40 years, one of the very few I've never met or spoken to.
1: I've not met him. And, you know, we have mutual acquaintances, but I just haven't met him. So it's interesting. One of those don't want to meet your heroes, but maybe not. I don't know. I might be too big of a fan to meet Elvis Costello. I don't know. I might leave that in the mysterious phase of my memories, you know.

0: Days of the New Touch, Peel, and Stand on Hard Drive XL. That was one of the tunes that was huge in the very early days of our original weekend show, The World Famous Hard Drive, which this week is celebrating its 30th anniversary. And the guest list is amazing. Instead of the usual new interviews, we are going back into the Hard Drive archive for my conversations with Ozzy Osbourne, Lars Ulrich of Metallica, Corey Taylor of Slipknot, Chester Bennington of Linkin Park, David Draiman of Disturbed, and Ivan Moody of Five Finger Death Punch. 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

0: this is Taylor Momsen from The Pretty Reckless on Hard Drive with Lou Brutus. 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

0: cannot wait to host that band next month at Rockfest in Cadott, Wisconsin. I will also catch them opening for AC/DC that weekend, The Pretty Reckless on Hard Drive XL. We began the set with Eye of the Storm, the latest from Five Finger Death Punch. Not only is Ivan Moody of the band joining us for our 30th anniversary show this weekend, we have also done a commemorative custom guitar pick celebrating 20 years of Five Finger and 30 years of Hard Drive Radio. 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Box 361, Arnold, Maryland, 21012. Of course, to get one of our challenge coins, well, that's a little bit trickier.
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12: Yeah.
13: All right, Paul's here from MS. 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
14: 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He's like, oh, you got to talk about headlights.
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14: 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You know, it's got the projector lenses, those little globular-shaped lenses in the low-beam headlight. And so many of the aftermarket LED replacement bulbs for your headlamps aren't engineered well. They're just, you know, another thing you can just buy online, right? 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This gentleman, I put these in his vehicle. He's just like, it's like night and day. He says, I would never would have dreamt that these lights work that well. Absolute. Well, night and day.
13: Yep.
14: 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If you go to the Lucas Lighting website, please do that. Look up your vehicle. They even have the Institute of Highway Safety ratings on the headlamps that are in your vehicle. And you can see the differences there in terms of being able to see far enough that you're not out driving your brakes when you're going highway speeds.
13: Okay.
14: 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And when you live in Wisconsin, the sun doesn't get very high in the sky and stay out very long this time of year. So super idea, Jason. Get her done.
13: See and be seen. Those are the operating modi here. All right, how do they get to AMS?
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1: As America celebrates its 250th birthday this week, Screen Time tonight bringing you films centered on the great Abraham Lincoln. This one is actually a really underrated movie built around the assassination of Lincoln. 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It centers on the trial of Mary Surratt, who was charged in the conspiracy to assassinate Abraham Lincoln. Surratt is played here incredibly by Robin Wright. The cast also includes James McAvoy, who's brilliant in this movie, as well as Tom Wilkinson. 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
3: One of the ways our country has gotten soft is the type of fireworks we sell. Many now are kind of wimpy, but they used to be a vision of hell. When I was a kid, we had cherry bombs that were like a stick of dynamite. We used them to blow stuff up, blasting away on into the night. Then, of course, there were M-80s. They were basically like a nuclear bomb. They were louder than military mortar shells, and they could destroy stuff with aplomb. Now I worry about the noise and how it scares dogs and pets. But I remember the beauty of old school fireworks, and for that, I have no regrets.
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0: Thank you for hanging with me tonight on Hard Drive XL. I'm Lou Brutus, and not only is our show celebrating its 30th anniversary this week, our country is celebrating its 250th birthday, which means fireworks. Now, this is the first year in a long time that I will not be joined by my dearest friend, Darla the Wonder Dog, who passed away last August. But I want to give you a tip if you have a dog that freaks out from fireworks, because this really helped Darla. Take the cushions off of the couch and all of the extra pillows you have and build a fort for your dog or cat. It was easy to do for Darla. She was a Yorkie poo, only 10 pounds. But the pillows, the fort, muffled the sounds of the explosions, and she was able to stop from freaking out so much. Give it a try.
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0: 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As we celebrate our 30th anniversary this 4th of July weekend, we have a list of 30 songs. One tune for every year the show has been on the air. And we will draw from that list for our 30th anniversary show this weekend. If you would like to see the list and all of our rock star guests for the show, just hit the Hard Drive Radio socials or harddriveradio.com. Looking ahead to tomorrow night, A Perfect Circle will be back as featured artist, whilst my other special guest will be Shinedown. Until then, I'm Lou Brutus, leaving you with the words of writer Dr. Hunter S. Thompson. Myths and legends die hard in America.
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That was Time Bomb by Motionless in White. 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
1: 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Even more stories are coming out about Sean Glass as word has spread of his passing earlier this week. Rob Flynn from Machine Head, record label people, all sorts. I mean, he was at the first band camp. There's lots of people who met him at all of his shows, different bands. He was a busy guy. Repentance, Retaliate on JJO for Trump.

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That was Wasted Age by We Came As Romans. 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

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You have a say in every song we play. Rate songs 1 through 5. 5 is the best. 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

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Their latest, No Arms, first and only on JJ Overdrive.

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I've got Shinedown and A Perfect Circle coming up, and both of them are going to be featured on Hard Drive XL tonight. 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

0: Madison Solid Rock, 94.1 at JJL. That was Permanent by Dark Divine. Details on Johnny and Dee's coffee and this week's Pet of the Week coming up on JJL.
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Next month, Marilyn Manson will release One Assassination Under God, Chapter 2 from that album. 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

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The Autumn Kings return to the JJO Sound Lounge July 16th with Lightning Kugels and TNT Catering. 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These guys were just in the Sound Lounge, Moon Fever with Bury Me on JJO.

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They also released a new song with that announcement called Dehumanized. And if you like the old school Bring Me the Horizon, the super heavy stuff, you're really going to like that song. Some not heavy Bring Me the Horizon is coming up. But first, Blackstone Cherry Deep on JJO.

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Frequent Rockers, check out the auction and prize pool. 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
0: Aloha, Meat Wad. What's new with the 86th Rally? We're going to be doing our morning show at New Bars in the middle of freaking nowhere. Pre-show band parties and the legendary Wisco Wednesday full throttle pool party. 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
0: 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JJO.
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1: 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Thanks to everyone who came out to Ryan Purd's at the High Noon Saloon, his debut full-length album. He's released a lot of EPs and singles, but his full-length album is coming out next month called Cry Out. 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

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Now you do what they told you. 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

0: after crashing U-Haul while fleeing traffic stop and running from scene.
1: Jesus.
0: Let's investigate, shall we?
1: It's very busy.
0: Madison police arrested a man and a woman Saturday who they said crashed a U-Haul van.
1: Dude, you're not getting your deposit back.
0: Maybe that's why he was running from U-Haul. He was at a late fee.
1: Hot damn.
0: I'd rather take my chance with the cops than pay U-Haul a late fee of $200 a day.
1: How U-Haul going to be like?
0: I'd rather take a chance.
1: It's only 30 cents a mile, and then you all of a sudden pay your bill, and it's like $5,000. Right? You're like, what?
0: Dude, U-Haul math. That's what they call it.
1: Yeah.
0: Oh, yeah. They're notorious.
1: Mm-hmm.
0: And I do not besmirch
1: the
0: U-Haul name, because, man, when it comes time to lose your radio job and move halfway across the country.
1: Or to get a hitch put on. I got a hitch put on at U-Haul, and it was fantastic. Nice work out of you guys. High fives.
0: Police said officers tried to pull the U-Haul over in the 4800 block of East Washington Avenue, about 217, in the a.m.
1: Oh, yeah. No. Nobody moving.
0: A little obvious.
1: 2:17 a.m., dude.
0: Little obvious. Giant U-Haul weaving in the center line. Yeah, little obvious. The driver, a 37-year-old man, then drove the van over a median and crashed the U-Haul.
1: Oh.
0: Police said the man and his passenger, a 38-year-old woman, ran from the U-Haul crash scene.
1: Oh.
0: The woman taken into custody quickly.
1: She's slowpoke.
0: And police used a canine unit to track the man to a nearby building. Yeah, he ran into a building and the dog went in.
1: You ain't gonna win, bruh.
0: Heel! Police said both the man and a woman had warrants out for their arrest. Here we go. Now we get to the crux of the story.
1: Mm-hmm.
0: The man also faces charges of resisting arrest, eluding officers, and bail jumping. The woman faces additional charges for felony bail jumping, heroin possession, resisting, and obstructing.
1: What's with the U-Haul?
0: Channel 3 is not naming the suspects of the new people accused of crimes have not been publicly charged. What's the name of the what? Did it have like a Rhode Island or a Space Coast?
1: No, like what?
0: What do you think?
1: Why were they driving a U-Haul? Was there anything in it?
0: Let's bet. We don't bet enough. Let's bet $1 on what logo was on the side of the U-Haul.
1: Ever find out?
0: Oh, we're going to see it. We get into the CCAP.
1: They don't have pictures on CCAP.
0: Yeah. Oh, I have the code. I know how to work around them. Oh, I got a back door.
1: Goodness gracious.
0: I got a back door. I'm going to say the Moab Park in Utah with that one rock formation, that bridge formation. What do you think was on the side of it? Take your time.
2: Do, do, do, do, do, do, do.
1: Tennessee.
0: Vague.
1: What is on the Tennessee one?
0: Very vague. It just says spray paint in Tennessee. Just take your chances.
1: All right, let me see.
0: I don't know
1: what is up. I don't really pay attention.
0: So the U-Haul is down. Rest in peace, U-Haul truck. U-Haul crash. Oh yeah.
1: Look at that son of a bitch. Chattanooga.
0: Oh man, love Chattanooga.
1: I'm surprised it's not Nashville.
0: You know what? It'd be great if there was some family that had drove ahead to move to Madison, or no, was getting ready to move out of Madison to, say, Milwaukee.
1: Yeah.
0: And they hired some dude to move their crap.
1: And this is him?
0: And they're like, oh, I knew I shouldn't have hired that crackhead that was going door to door to move our crap.
1: Right.
0: And there he is, the crackhead.
1: Yeah, look. I bet you wish you didn't save $75 now.
0: Yes, it's exactly right.
1: One of the Tennessee ones has a little red panda on it.
0: I have to say that's precious.
1: That is precious.
0: That's pretty cool. It's very nostalgic when you look into U-Hauls.
1: Yeah.
0: Don't you think? They all
1: I
0: do
1: try
0: that.
1: To not spend a lot of time like looking at it because I'm usually trying to drive.
0: Like, true. Hey, look at the pretty June bug from Tennessee. I did well. Yeah. You think Tennessee would have like a possum on it or something? Something cute.
1: A bear.
0: God, imagine that conversation in a U-Haul between these two crackheads.
1: Well, like
0: it's 2:17 in the morning.
1: Yeah.
0: The police.
1: Taco Bell closed.
0: There you go, Taco Bell closed. Then the police lights come up behind him and like, don't let him catch us alive, Cooter.
1: Yeah.
0: Cooter be like, don't worry, Betty Lou. I'm going to drive this U-Haul to the wheels. Come flying off. We gonna make it.
1: Which turns
0: out. We gonna make it a state line. Pow! She goes, I love you, Cooter. He said, I love you, Betty Lou.
1: And then they capped out at 40 miles an hour.
0: U-Haul. Ooh.
1: Yeah. He drove the van over a median and crashed.
0: I think it's down off of, is it like Stoughton Road?
1: What is over there?
0: So that was stolen, right? I'm assuming that U-Haul was stolen. Did I say that?
1: I don't know.
0: I'm going to assume they stole it with people's crap in it.
1: Okay, it's over by, there appears to be an Amoco, a Best Western, a Econo Lodge.
0: Sure.
1: Oh, well, you know what's over there.
0: Heroin.
1: I stayed at that Red Roof Inn once.
0: Did you really?
1: Yeah. Can't remember where the hell we was at, but it was on the, it was somewhere between here and the Sturge. And my Hotels.com app was offering us Super 8 rooms for $8. And I was all like, how good do you think this Super 8 is for $8?
0: Oh, my God.
1: Uh-huh. And so, we weren't going to do it.
0: Was it what time of the night was it? Late?
1: No.
0: Wow.
1: Yeah.
0: It's so random and low. I mean, nobody, that's too low. You don't even trust it.
1: Well, part of it was the Hotels.com app had a deal with them. So, and I'm a loyalty member or whatever.
0: All right.
1: So, they took a bunch of the money.
0: You earned it.
1: But even that, I think they only took like $60 off the bill or something. I was like, I don't know.
0: Now, let me get this straight. For $8, does it come with a front door? Is there actually a door I can close when I go into the room? No door? Okay, no door. Okay, gotcha.
1: We went with the Comfort Inn and Suite.
0: Yeah. I mean, I'm cheap, but I'd like to be cheap and alive at the same time.
1: I know.
0: Holy crap.
3: 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You know how to use a snooze button.
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0: They both tested negative. Unfortunately, it was an IQ test.
1: Roasted!
0: Get up to no good.
2: You dumb idiot.
0: Johnny and D. Mornings, JJO.
3: So, staying on the plane tip, there's images out there showing a JetBlue plane tipping backward onto its back wheels. It's at JFK Airport in New York City. There's a shift in weight and balance, and that thing just popped right up off its wheels.
4: Look at that. That's incredible.
3: I did not know that was a thing.
4: I thought they were balanced more, no matter... What was it in the back? Somebody drop a big deuce in the back?
3: No kidding. What the hell's back there?
4: What is back there? The plane, the front wheel is in the air. It's popping a wheelie.
3: Once at the gate, due to a shift in weight and balance during deplaning, the tail of the aircraft tipped backward, causing the nose of the aircraft to lift up and eventually return back down. Oh, it was all them rich and fat people when first class got out.
4: There they go. They took their oversized carry-on. And
3: yeah.
4: All the wine was gone that was balancing out the front end of the airplane.
3: 100%, dude. Yeah.
4: Wow.
3: They took all the moist towels.
4: That doesn't seem physically... You'd think there would be a design built in to guard against something like that. Or well, it would happen all the time. Everything over the wings, right? I thought it was...
3: I don't know. Apparently, it doesn't happen often enough for them to need some sort of system for it.
4: That is incredible.
3: It is pretty crazy. And you know the pilots do calculate the weight and balance.
4: Yeah.
3: Every time.
4: Yeah, they move some,
3: math.
4: Move some cargo. Right. All the crap I bring home. That's why you got to get, what's that thing you put in your closet at the hotel? It soaks up all the moisture out of your hotel room.
3: A towel.
4: No. It's a bag and it fills up with water. You've never seen it? You put it in your closet in your hotel room and it fills up with.
3: Oh, I've never put one in my closet in my hotel room.
4: Yeah. I forget the name. It's got a super weird name to it, though.
3: Where it just sucks, and then you throw the bucket away.
4: So we were in Cancun, and the bag was full. I'm like, did I get up in the middle of night pee in that thing? What the?
3: Yeah, weird.
4: Yeah.
3: Yeah, it's a moisture absorber.
4: It's a moisture absorber. Say that three times really fast.
3: Moisture absorber.
4: He said hamburger.
3: Damp Rid.
4: Damp Rid. That is the unsexiest name for a product in the history of Damp Rid.
3: Damp Rid.
4: You got to. Nothing Damp Rid can't fix. Isn't that weird? Somebody was packing too much Damp Rid on the stupid airplane. Oh, there you go.
3: I can't.
4: Christie spent $100 on Damp Rid.
3: My God.
4: No wonder I eaten soup for 6 months.
3: Why is she so worried about being damp?
4: Oh, she ain't damp. She's glamp.
3: What?
4: I don't know. I heard Exodus and Iggy say it, so I just...
3: Oh, get out of here.
4: Damp Rid. No, it's the deal, man. That bag was full of God knows what.
3: Yeah.
4: It's like magic.
3: I put that in my locker at the barn so that your leather don't get moldy.
4: Right. It's that, but I think it's supposed to save weight for your luggage so your crap's not wet. Because, so you ain't got to do laundry.
3: What are you...
4: It's like a cheap dehumidifier.
3: Yeah.
4: For your closet. Damp Rid. Chrissy's like, how do we live before Damp Rid?
3: Oh, it's because you guys are always so close to the weight for your bags.
4: Exactly.
3: That's why. Why are you so damp? What's happening?
4: I think it's to keep your weight down traveling home. Are you?
3: For Christ's sake, y'all got a problem. And it ain't being damp.
4: I got damp brain. You got anything for damp brain? That's what I need. I need to get some moisture out of my brain. You got does it help with brains?
3: Yep.
4: Damp Rid.
3: We're gonna need more Damp Rid.
4: Hang on a minute. I sound like a giant baby that needs attended to. When I just give him some Damp Rid, he'll shut up.
3: Moist be gone. That's amazing. Oh my God.
4: Hang on, let's see. Damp Rid. There it is. $15 for a 3-pack Damp Rid. And I saw that and I'm like, what in the F? Attracts and traps excess moisture. Eliminates musty odors. Inhibits mold and mildew. You're like, what is coming out of my body that is filling that bag? It's like a transfer of body fluid.
3: Well, explains why you're less musty these days, I guess. Christy got Damp Rid all over your damn house. Something needs to get rid of that must smell.
4: I walk around with it in my pants.
3: Right.
4: Get rid of Damp Rid. Anyways, that's It's my exciting life.
3: All right. That's JJO News. Stay fresh, cheese bangs.
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2: 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We all feel very invigorated. We went outside and charged our buttholes together as a whole.
3: Fully charged.
2: Whole group. 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
4: fully
2: good.
4: Charged, yeah.
2: Look at.
4: I feel great.
3: Because
4: yeah.
3: You don't want to pull it off the charger until it's 100%.
2: That's right, because it drains the battery.
3: Because then you're going to mess up that lithium.
2: Yeah, yeah, that's how it rolls, dude.
4: I feel great.
2: Well, you look great, too. I'm super excited you guys are here, and we're going to get a twofer. They already know means two songs. I explained it to them in detail earlier.
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3: All right.

0: Thank you, thank you.
1: Excellent.
0: Grazie, grazie. That was one of twofer. Just one of twofer. Is everyone's butthole ready for this next song? Just want to make sure. Because I have one of those sun replicating flashlights.
2: Yeah.
3: Oh, yeah.
2: Hey, remember.
0: Going to a private room.
3: Remember. The best part of waking up is sunshine in your butt.
0: puts a whole new term on good to the last drop. Because that last drop is always the hottest.
4: That's the spicy one.
0: Yeah, it is the spicy
4: chicken
0: one.
4: Chicken wing.
0: That's the one that makes you sit off the hole.
4: Oh, yeah.
3: Yep. That's a term we use on the bus a lot.
0: Yeah, yeah. When you had spicy food the night before.
3: And we haven't stopped at a truck stop yet.
0: You gotta
3: sit off the hole. Sit off the hole.
0: When is the bus stopping?
4: You gotta put a man pad on.
0: Another hour? Oh, another hour. Let me get on the other cheek.
3: Yeah, you gotta swap cheeks.
0: Swap cheeks. Good. what's the next one we're doing? I don't even know.
2: We can do
0: best part of waking up. In your, because he always gets, yeah. He always brings
3: it in there. He brings it home. Cup.
4: That was some Springsteen.
0: That was Seeger.
4: Oh, there you go.
0: Seeger, Michigan. Come on. We do the Sieg. Huh. All right, what are we doing?
2: We can do
0: Yes, we'll do that one. All right. We're gonna send this one out to my man Phil. Collins. Mr. Collins, if you're nasty. All right, let's do some in the air.

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4: I also realized at 40, I cannot fake the funk anymore. Like, I used to be so good at small talk. Like, it was my jam. You know what I mean? I see someone, I'm like, oh my God, girl, those earrings. Yes. Are those Etsy? What, you made them? Oh my God, go get her. I don't care. I am so transparent right now. I don't care. I feel like it's too obvious, though. I feel like Steve Harvey Family Feud obvious. You know what I'm talking about? He is always happier to see the black families than he is the white families. He's like, we got the McLaughlins and we got the Joneses! I hurt my neck.
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3: Man, I was watching a commercial of the... I've seen it several times now. The dude whose daughter takes his... is it a Buick? Is that an Impala? Sitting out in the garage, all falling apart and rusty. Dad's kind of depressed. I don't know if mom ran off with the milkman. I don't know what the hell. I think mom ran off with a Schwann's guy.
4: I don't blame her. It's great food, dude.
3: Or the UPS guy. Oh, those legs. They go on for miles. Anyways, a daughter sees dad mopey. He's moping. And he's got this sweet... It looked like an Impala, a blue, broken down, crappy, run down Impala in the barn. And somehow she sneaks it out of the barn and does a rotisserie restoration on it and puts it back in the barn. And I don't know if Pop sleeps all day, stays in the man cave, forgot he had a barn. I don't know how they got the car out of there, but they take the car out. She restores it, puts it back in the barn with a

0: new wreath as if a star over Bethlehem. And mopey dad walks into the barn and he's like, what the fudgeely? And dad gets the old Buick boner and psh,
1: psh. This is a commercial?
0: Yeah.
1: Okay.
0: What do you think? I'm talking out my ass over here?
1: I have no idea what the hell you're rambling on about. Jesus Christ.
0: You know, if you haven't seen the commercial, or I guess I didn't mention Chevy, I sounded like a lunatic. I sounded like a goddamn lunatic right there, didn't I? I didn't even realize that. The story, I have a point.
1: I was trying to piece it together.
0: I see your point of view there. All right, that makes sense. Anyways, it's a Chevy ad. So anyways, I don't know what mom abducted.
1: Kim said that the mom passed away.
0: Oh, God for you.
1: Look at that. Jeez. It was mom's car.
0: How did she know mom? How did she know mom passed away?
1: Kim is a he, and because he's observant, I guess. And then another guy, John, messaged and said the same thing.
0: I didn't see it.
1: The commercial implies the mom died and it was mom's car.
0: How are you communicating with these people, this Kim fella?
1: We have a brain trust, dude.
0: These boys gonna be my brain trust, aren't you, fellas? Yes, sir. What's a brain trust?
1: All right.
0: So
1: sounds like a great commercial.
0: I tell you, I got a little teary there. I'm a car guy.
1: Check the emotions, bro.
0: I'm a car guy. Clearly, I have a Honda CR-V with 240,000 miles. Look, I'm a freaking car guy. I am the shame of Windsor, I tell you.
1: It's all right.
0: Tell you what. How do they know mom died? I totally missed that. Do they show the cemetery?
1: The wreath is there to insinuate he changes the wreath once a year.
0: Oh.
1: And she took the car over the summer and had it fixed as a Christmas present.
0: Well, you're assuming.
1: And I'm pretty sure it's like a 71 or 72 convertible Impala. This is a different Kim. This is a female Kim.
0: You're totally assuming it was mom's car. How do you know where did that come from?
1: Everybody's saying it's mom's car. You clearly missed something.
0: Is this part two of the commercial? Did I miss the first chapter?
1: I wish I didn't even know this thing existed. Jesus Christ.
0: Chevrolet! Damn you! No, it's a very emotional spot. I'm sitting there the whole time going, how the F did she get that out of the garage? If dad's out there, you know, laying at the altar of dead mom's car.
1: She had a friend take him out for lunch.
0: And thank God it wasn't running. He probably would have carbon monoxide himself.
1: Oh, for Christ's
0: after
1: sake.
0: Mom died.
1: That's not a commercial anybody is going to endorse.
0: So anyway, she sneaks it out of the garage.
1: Oh, for Christ's sake.
0: And somehow, for the 3 months it's gone, Pappy doesn't see it missing.
1: He was never an observant type.
0: So maybe he went to the barn once a year.
1: Right.
0: Okay.
1: Sure.
0: All right. I'll give you that assumption. And then brings it back and off they go down the road. But yeah, I mean, I can't see her towing that away. You need the restoration guys to tow that out of there, which in case dad would have came out with a double-barreled sawed-off shotgun and blew their heads off.
1: I'm supposed to tell you to shut up and go cry at a Lifetime movie. This is Brad.
0: F off, Brad.
1: We have no time for your emotions right now.
0: Well, it's a great commercial. It's just missing some parts.
1: Everybody else seemed to get it.
0: God damn it. God, listeners. Hi.
2: For cry, I put a tampon in and quit your crying.
1: Yeah.
0: I did. I cried a little bit. There's just some logistical problems with the commercial I have.
1: I don't think there is.
0: I was sitting there crying going, yeah, how did they get it out of the barn? It could be, no, it can't. That's a bad comparison. I was going to compare it to the Budweiser Clydesdales. It could be Chevy's Clydesdales. It does pull on the heartstrings. I just didn't know where mom was.
1: Oh my God, it's a 4-minute commercial?
0: I didn't know where mom was.
1: Jesus
0: I didn't know.
1: Christ.
0: I didn't know where the car was like, is it Chitty Chitty Bang Bang? Can it fly? Is it like a submarine, like a boat car?
1: How long have we been talking about this? It feels like a long time.
0: Yeah.
3: Yeah. Tell Johnny we need to get over his feelings and move on because this is a bunch of BS this morning.
0: Well, I'm probably not the one
1: feeling the love, dude?
0: That gets a little misty-eyed about an old family sedan.
3: Right, dude. My daughter had more feelings than you, and let's move on. Because misty-eyed doesn't work. Let's go. Suck it up, buttercup.
1: A little tough love this morning, Dange.
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4: Weather. It's out there.
5: Chance for storms today. Otherwise, cloudy skies with a few peaks of sun. Daytime highs approaching 88. Southwesterly winds 5 to 10 miles per hour. Mainly cloudy tonight. Chance of thunderstorms. Lows level off around 69. I'm weatherology meteorologist Paul Trombley. Right now, it's 70 degrees.
6: Thoughts?
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6: A New York man arrested with 150 pounds of cocaine in his car. Now, guess why in Lehigh Valley, Pennsylvania, guess why they pulled this dude over with 150 pounds of coke?
7: He had a missing taillight.
6: He had a missing taillight. Don, I'm going to let you take a shot at the title. Why do you think they pulled this dude over with 150 pounds of coke?
8: The suspension was sagging.
6: Very specific. No, it's not.
9: I believe he's got a bushing out. Look at that rear end sagging over there.
6: Captain Joseph Sokolowski pulled this dude over. He was patrolling I-78. He noticed the Toyota Sienna with an Illinois plate driving for a mile in the left lane.
7: Oh, no.
6: But no vehicles were, no other vehicles were on the road.
7: He was in the passing lane?
6: Yes, going 65 and a 55. Now, as much as I want to applaud this trooper for pulling an asshole out of the left lane where he doesn't belong because we're trying to get by and get where we're going.
7: Yes.
6: This guy stood out like a sore thumb. 65 and a 55. No traffic. Pulled him over, not just for the speed, but because he had intuition. Trooper identified the driver as Esteban Latorre Cacha.
7: Oh, Esteban.
6: Of Lockport, New York. Numerous indicators of criminal activity were observed. Consent to search.
7: Mostly the white powder all over his face.
6: A true narc device test was made from 1 kilo, and it came back positive. Remember old school detectives? They put a little on their time back. Oh, yeah, that's good stuff. Oh, yeah, I'll take that.
7: One for you, two for me.
6: I'll take 20 pounds. Remember that in the movies? They always put it on their time.
7: Yeah.
6: Oh, yeah, that's fantastic. I'll take the whole lot. Possession intent to deliver cocaine. Total haul, $2.5 million in coke in the Toyota Center.
7: Chump change.
6: And he's being held in Lehigh County Jail in lieu of $1 million. $1 million. So 65 left lane for all you drug mules out there if you're listening in. Not good.
7: I can't believe. I'm always just blown away by these mules that get pulled over for the stupidest thing.
6: Well, 65 and a 55.
8: That's first of all, that's average. That's what I do.
7: But
8: average.
7: If I'm running that much only, blow, I'm not going. I'm going 7 miles over.
6: I know, dude. Well, right. That's exactly right. I agree. But you don't. It's only good, Don, if the belt line is packed.
8: Right.
6: And then you're just
7: going the speed of traffic.
6: You have to keep up or
7: you gotta blend.
6: You got to blend, dude. You always blend. If they're going 55, you go 58.
7: Never go exactly the speed limit because that's
6: right.
7: Sus.
6: Never go under.
7: Right.
6: That draws attention.
8: I just like the fact that the guy got pulled over and he was from Illinois camping out in the left-hand lane like they all
6: right.
8: do.
7: I know.
8: Seems
6: oh,
7: like.
6: Good for you.
7: Damn fibs.
6: I was leaving O'Hare Sunday. I swear to God, people coming out of the airport were going 75. I just trying to keep up with the bus. They're nuts.
8: We need to step back here. How much did he have?
6: He had
8: money worth.
6: Well, $2.5 million.
8: And now D said chump change. I need to find a full-time gig on the morning show because the weekend stuff I do is not paying enough where $2.5 is chump change.
7: I just mean in the grand narco scheme.
6: Right.
7: The cartel is going to be like, well, whatever.
6: He clearly didn't have his coke stashed correctly.
8: Right.
6: Behind the dash or in the secret compartment.
7: Or in his butthole.
6: He clearly consented to a search. That's mistake number two.
8: He didn't have it packed in the tires.
6: How do these guys not go to drug delivery school? How is there not a night?
7: And why are we not teaching
6: How
7: it?
6: Is there not a night class for these guys that just carry 200 pounds of coke around?
8: I mean, you watch that Border Patrol show on TV. They'll show you all the ways to do this.
7: Right.
8: And not get caught.
6: You think they could? The drug lords could at least roll that old 8mm tape that we learned in driver's ed.
8: Oh yeah.
7: Well, you're presuming there isn't a drug running night school. Maybe there is, but Esteban barely passed. He wasn't really paying attention.
6: Unbelievable. Now they got to love that because all of a sudden you got a snitch. I mean, where does 150 pounds of coke come from?
7: Comes from a processing plant somewhere.
6: Unbelievable.
7: In the middle of the friggin', I don't know, jungle, Central America.
6: They just tossed
8: Afghanistan.
6: They tossed it over that new wall, one brick at a time.
7: Afghanistan, I thought was heroin.
8: Poppy.
7: Yeah.
8: Poppy. Every firefight we ever got in was near a poppy field.
6: Oh, was it really?
8: That.
6: No kidding.
7: Yeah.
6: Wow. Protect the crop.
8: Yeah.
7: I like this idea of drug running night school.
8: I think we could set it up.
6: This is a blinker. Use it liberally.
1: 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Get up to no good. Johnny and Dee, mornings, JJ.

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1: Okay, I thought this was kind of cool. 78-year-old grandma from Albuquerque has entered her first strength competition. She found powerlifting at the age of 78. How rad.
2: Hi, my name's Doris.
1: PC2.
2: I'm here to break the freaking record.
3: I just want to be strong, and there's something about working out that just makes me feel so good. I have two little granddaughters I want to keep up with. Now I feel like it's very comfortable. I'm excited to do it. It just feels good.
2: She will never need help opening a jar of pickles.
1: Totally. 78.
2: Impressive.
1: Good for her.
2: Wow.
1: Yeah.
2: She is the pickle hero, my friend.
1: What?
2: What? Remember years ago, somebody probably knows this out there. There was a girl from Wisco who was super young, 16 or 17, and she broke the record for her total. I think it was right up around 1,000 pounds. You know, the squat, the dead, and the bench.
1: Yeah.
2: They just combine those. You just call it your total.
1: I know.
2: But what was amazing, she weighed like 120 pounds.
1: Right.
2: And she...
1: She's just one big muscle walking around.
2: She was a gland.
1: That was her name.
2: The teenage gland. But she, what was amazing was she was beating everybody in classes up to like 200 pounds on that.
1: Yeah.
2: That was, I remember us talking about it.
1: Yeah. Let me find that.
2: Yeah.
1: I'll find the article on
2: Somebody probably knows who that was. But, I don't know, 10 years ago, something? I don't know.
1: But here we go. This is the 78-year-old grandma with her entering her first competition.
2: Oh.
4: I used to do needlepoint in my rocking chair and play bingo with the girls every other Wednesday. But now...
5: I'm 78 years old and competing in a powerlifting competition. For breakfast, I chew on nails. And now I can crack a walnut with my butt cheeks. Yeah! Needlepoint this, bingo lips.
2: It got very aggressive. It's like, shh, this is a library, ma'am. Calm down over there.
1: Jesus. A little crazy.
2: Well, what does she weigh? Did it say?
1: No, okay. She's smaller, though. I'm looking at, so I have a few.
2: She's like, I am the whole division, bitch.
1: I have a few stories here. Tegan Paul,
2: who's
1: member of the Elk Mound powerlifting team. This is an article from...
2: Is this our girl?
1: This was just updated June 2nd. So probably not our girl, but she's a member of the Elk Mound powerlifting team, a group that flexed its muscles on the national...
2: Sounded like you totally said a bad word right there.
1: On the national stage over the weekend.
2: And I loved it.
1: They traveled to Aurora, Colorado to compete in the USA Powerlifting High School and Teen Nationals and walked away champions. Program took first as girls program and as a combined team, which both boys and girls results are combined.
2: Right.
1: So that was this year. That's pretty cool. You stupid son of a bitch trying to charge me. I can't afford that.
2: Sorry, no memberships today for $3.99. I'm on a budget. I don't need the New York Times.
1: I know.
2: I'm going to charge this to skee ball. This is hers.
1: I don't know. I'll have to find that power lifter. There's one from Eau Claire 2015, Team USA. Sam Kroll, 5 foot, 17-year-old junior in North High School in Eau Claire.

0: Square.
1: Mm-hmm.
0: Is that the one you're talking about?
1: Yeah, I don't remember, but I remember it was worldwide. It was a super big deal.
0: Yeah.
1: I mean, even she was beating up those teenagers from Eastern Europe.
0: Yeah.
1: Who grow up with a weight in their hand.
0: No kidding.
1: You know?
0: She did a 325-pound deadlift.
1: Wow.
0: 370-pound squat and a 220 bench.
1: Yeah, bench.
0: Wow.
1: Bench. Their bench is always, women are... I mean, the bench is always the least because it's women are more lower power than they are upper body. But
0: yeah.
1: Wow. Like you can crack a walnut with your thighs.
0: Thanks.
1: Spitballing here. I don't know. I'm sure you can.
0: I didn't know you were watching the camera when I did that.
1: Hey, kids. Guess what we're going to do with D's Radiothon this week. Come on down.
0: Leave the kids out of it.
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1: Hello, cheese dick.
0: Aloha, meat wad. 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
10: Weather. 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
11: Chance for storms
12: today.
11: Otherwise, cloudy skies with a few peaks of sun. Daytime highs approaching 88. Southwesterly winds 5 to 10 miles per hour. Mainly cloudy tonight. Chance of thunderstorms. Lows level off around 69. I'm weatherology meteorologist Paul Trombley. Right now, 72.
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2: All right, this is one of the stories. I get the point, but I feel like it was a swing and a miss, you know? Toy maker Hasbro is putting its own spin on the gender pay gap debate, announcing a new Monopoly game in which women players get more money than men.
3: Oh, there's going to be women. They won't like that.
2: Aw, dude.
4: Yeah, no. Ow, what? No, no.
5: It'll be like a Monopoly fight before the game even starts because somebody's going to... do you start out with more money?
2: Yeah. Just wait.
5: That's not cool.
2: There's already a lot of fragile people on Facebook very mad about this.
5: Triggered.
2: Yeah. When Miss Monopoly hits the shelves starting this week, which I believe it was in stores yesterday, she would be the first character other than Rich Uncle Pennybags, which is the mascot, right, to appear on the cover of the iconic board game. In a news release, Hasbro said that while Mr. Monopoly is a real estate mogul, Ms. Monopoly is an advocate whose mission is to invest in female entrepreneurs. Another big difference in the new game, women earn more than men. Female players start out with 1,900 Monopoly dollars, while male players get 1,500.
5: That's huge in Monopoly.
6: What the deuce is going on?
5: That's huge in Monopoly.
2: Women also collect more after passing Go. Kinda, dude.
5: That's 1,000,000,000% unfair.
7: Hey, what the F?
5: To totally, money is everything. Money is everything.
2: They earn 240 Monopoly dollars instead of the usual 200.
5: Yeah.
2: The twist is intended to draw attention to the real-world disparity between what women and men are paid at work. Female employees typically earn 79 cents for every dollar that men earn. But the toy manufacturer also noted that if men play their cards right, they can make more money, too.
5: No.
2: For example, a female player who gets one of the game's 16 community chess cards can collect 200 Monopoly dollars for publishing an article on successful women entrepreneurs, while a man can earn 250. Watching the newest superhero movie with a female lead will earn the female players 50 Monopoly dollars and a male player 100.
5: That doesn't make up for starting out with $400 more. Because that's the huge difference. Two of the blue properties, the light blue properties.
4: OMG.
5: So yeah. You're already two properties down to start the game, really.
2: Instead of scooping up real estate properties, players in the new board game can jockey for groundbreaking inventions and innovations made possible by women, including Wi-Fi, chocolate chip cookies, bulletproof vests, and solar heating. Hasbro said Ms. Monopoly players can even zoom ahead on the board through ride shares. Ms. Monopoly is available for pre-ordering starting yesterday at Walmart. It will be available at most major retailers nationwide. It's going to be $20. So it's a different, you're not scooping up property. It's an overall different game. I get what they're trying to do. It just feels like... there's a lot of people that are going to take this.
5: Well, you're making women look helpless. But I get the point. I get the point. Because if in a real world, this is the amount of money
2: that dudes would have.
5: That dudes would have. You're right. So we're giving women the equivalent of what they're not getting compared to a dude in the same job.
2: Right.
5: Is that it?
2: I guess that's the idea.
5: I mean, I get the point, but... man, how many dudes are going to identify as a chick before they start the Monopoly game? I'm going to put lipstick on and go,
8: yeah, I'm Julie. Yeah, I'm Julie. Give me $1,900.
2: And I love the idea of drawing attention to these, like, inventions and innovations from women and all that. That's great. I don't know why we had to do the unequal starting and passing go pay.
5: But like, I mean, Monopoly is all equal, though.
2: Right.
5: A board game is equal because it relies on luck. It depends on where you land.
2: Right.
5: And if you want to prove yourself here, do it with equal money. You can just prove yourself by making good real estate decision. You don't need the help.
2: Right.
5: On a Monopoly board.
2: And like I said, if you read the comments, oh, Lord save you. There are a lot of people triggered by a game that they're never going to buy or never going to play.
5: That doesn't feel like family fun game night.
2: Well, whatever. You can always do house rules, too. You know, where everybody gets the same amount of money pass and go. Everybody gets the same amount of money to start. But yeah, what about people that don't identify as male or female?
5: Is there a little character, one of the game pieces called Make Me a Sandwich?
2: Oh, that would be great if there was a sandwich thing. I gotta be the sandwich.
5: I have to make the sandwich and be the sandwich. It's awesome. It's awesome. Yeah, you could do a Monopoly where you try to, you could buy property at your parents' house. You can buy a bedroom, a garage space, or a tent in the backyard or something. I don't know.
2: Pop up in the backyard.
5: Pop up camper in the backyard.
2: Yeah.
5: You know, really, it's about women's inventions. I like that part of
2: it.
5: I
2: love that part of it.
5: That's really cool. I didn't even know that. A woman invented the bulletproof vest? Mm-hmm. I didn't know that.
2: And Wi-Fi.
5: Woofa.
2: So well, that's really cool.
5: So if you make it a learning thing about inventions, that's better than going, wow, you're dumb. Here's extra money, lady.
2: Well, and you know, there's people that are like, oh, I thought they wanted equality, not superiority. It's a board game.
5: Exactly. It's getting complicated. Next time we start a Monopoly game, I'm going to identify as a Native American woman. Cross-gendered Muslim, whatever I got to do. I'll get all the benefits. I'll get all the government.
2: Yeah.
5: All the government bennies. I'm going to start out with $37,000.
2: Right. Well, the difference there is then in Monopoly, I mean, if you're gay, we can legally discriminate against
5: forgot
2: you for
5: gay.
2: Housing because you're
5: right.
2: gay. So,
5: right.
2: Yeah, you can just be out of the game. You don't even get to play. Careful what you wish for over there, Dinger.
5: I understand. I truly understand the intent, the good intent. But if I was a lady, I'd be like, shove that up your ass. I don't need $400 extra.
2: Right. I'm in the same boat. It's a swing and a miss for me. Keep it about the women's inventions and innovations. That is awesome. Love it. But everybody should be on the equal playing field.
5: I mean, Monopoly is really about luck.
2: Oh, sure.
5: It's so much luck involved.
2: Just well, I mean,
5: not hitting Park Place when somebody's got three hotels on.
2: Right.
5: You know, swinging around, landing on go every time. I don't know.
2: All right. Crap dusting you with the news. I'm Biatch.
5: Very upset with Hasbro, right? Boycotting Hasbro for the rest of the show.
2: Calm down.
0: So well-rounded, they're pointless.
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0: Yeah, they act like children, but at least they're potty trained. Well, mostly. 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
2: Hola.
3: Utah. Let me talk about Utah for a minute. Utah faces a beer shortage as alcohol content change approaches. This is a funny story, man. You guys are going to laugh. Anybody in drink beer? Oh, yeah, everybody. Everybody drink a big-ass beer? Yeah, everybody does. Utah will face beer shortage. Have you ever been to Utah?
4: Yes. I was in Utah.
3: I hear Salt Lake City is just gorgeous.
4: Oh, my God. It's beautiful.
3: Beautiful. In the moonlight.
4: So many Mormons, though.
3: Okay,
4: my sister lived in Utah, and she felt like there was job discrimination because she wasn't Mormon.
3: Oh, she didn't walk the walk.
4: Yeah.
3: Yeah. Well, I'll tell you why they're going to have a beer shortage. Beer consumers will see their favorite brands run out in the next several weeks because they're going from 3.2, which is the highest they can serve, to ready? Are you sitting down? 4.0.
4: Oh, my God.
3: I don't think I've ever drank a beer lower than 4.0. So they're changing that local grocery stores, convenience stores. As of November 1st, consumers will be able to purchase beer. Grocery and convenience stores that contain 4% alcohol. Oh, my Lord. Instead of the current 3.2 limit.
4: Yeah. I think, though, breweries can have higher
3: We're not going to be a dry state, but some of the less popular brands may go out of stock as they try to predict consumer demand. A Corona Light is over 4.
4: Mm-hmm.
3: You have to go to like a Miller 64 or a 55 or whatever.
4: People go across the state lines.
3: Oh, that's called bootlegging. ask Deb. She knows what that's all about. We're really excited about it. It's a big change for Utah. It was funny. I went to, our country station, Q106. They do a thing called Storytellers. Where they have these country dudes come in and sing.
4: Yeah, it sounds pretty gay.
3: It's a little gay. So I went to it because I had free beer chips. So I went to it at the Monona Terrace. Uh-huh. And this dude's up there on stage. One of the singer dudes, country dudes. And he had a spotted cow on his little beer holder station up on stage. And he goes, let me tell you something. Let me tell you a big reason I come to Wisconsin. I take 10, 12 cases of this home every time I pass through.
4: Yeah.
3: He goes, I got to hide it from my friends in Nashville.
4: Yeah. It was awesome. Hot commodity.
3: It was like, it's hilarious.
4: Yeah, I can't remember. There's somebody we have to ship it to. And you can ship it, you just can't.
3: Oh, man.
4: You're not supposed to sell it.
3: My uncle freaked on me when I was home this summer in Ohio because I didn't bring Spotted Cow back.
4: Oh,

0: Yeah.
1: Totally spaced it. Totally crossed the state line. I totally forgot. We're really excited about its big change for Utah. We'll be able to get national versions, the regular production line version, a lot of brands. And they won't have to make a special batch for Utah. Oh, dude, they brewed special low ABV for Utah. There it is. That's the key. I didn't know that. Beer makers were making low ABV beer for Utah. All the beer makers are out there laughing because I didn't know that. Facts 13 caught up with some local consumers at Smith's Grocery Store. And they don't think the temporary shortage will be too much of an inconvenience. So, yeah, there's not a lot of beer out there under 4. I mean, my session stuff's probably 6 or 7.
0: Yeah.
1: Four.
0: I mean, there are some ciders that are like 4.2.
1: You'd have to, like a Busch Light. I don't know what a Busch is. A Busch Light? No. No. I bet there's less than a handful of beers under 3.2.
0: Yeah, Busch Light's 4.1.
1: Yeah. I don't know where you'd have to, what you'd have to drink. Again, well, they make special beer. So there they go. There you go.
0: Yeah.
1: That's the answer. Grateful legislators recognizing the issue that people want to get hammered and not just pray all day. Making a change in hopes their special session next week, they'll vote them additional time to deliver the new product into the stores. All right, so, oh my Lord, 4.0. I don't think there's a tap at Growlers to Go-Go under 5.
0: Man, I love that place.
1: I know they're having like a half off on the first 6 tap lines. I got to get my ass over there. There's a sour. You should go down that tap line, man. Trix has some really cool beers right now.
0: Well, they almost always, what I remember, they always have one that's a sour. They always have one that's a cider.
1: Maybe that deal's over, so I might be talking out of school there. So
0: I wouldn't be surprised.
1: Yeah. Yeah. So, way to go, Utah. 4%. Man, so those Mormons are out of control, dude. 4%.
0: That was yesterday. I don't know if it's still in place or not.
1: I mean, I only got to drink 14 of them to get drunk. It's unbelievable.
0: Be so full.
1: I'm going to go skiing in Utah. Somebody's got it. We're going to go to, what's the hipster place to go skiing in Utah? We're going to go there. It's where movie stars go.
0: I'm asking, what's the hipster place?
1: I'm going to go in a disguise so movie stars don't bother me.
0: Brighton Resort?
1: No, it's the other one.
0: Not Park City.
1: Yeah, that's it. That's where the pretty people go.
0: I loved Utah. So, but we were up in the mountains. And yeah.
1: I love traveling in the winter, man. I think you underestimate the beauty of the winter traveling. Not just obviously for skiing, but I love stuff in snow. It's beautiful.
0: Yeah, it does look nice.
1: Uh-huh. And then you think of the wine out at the fire pit, wearing my beaver pelt.
0: You shouldn't talk about your fiance like that.
1: She had it coming. She needs to shave that thing off. I'm sorry, honey. It doesn't matter. She's at burn boot camp. It doesn't matter. She doesn't even listen.
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2: Let's talk about life.
3: Oof, boy.
2: Oof. People say it's a good idea to live without regrets. But if someone asks you how many wrong decisions you've made in your life...
3: Oh, man. this morning? Oh, boy. I didn't need two Quick Trip Glazers, I can tell you that.
2: Okay, we're talking more major.
3: Oh.
2: So, major wrong decisions.
3: Oh,
2: okay?
3: Wow.
2: Like my first marriage. Not my first marriage, just in general.
3: Yeah, people's. The people's marriage.
2: The royal people.
3: Yes.
2: So, according to new research, the average American estimates that they've made four wrong major decisions in their lives. 31% say they've made more, and they're all on radio. 71% say they wish they had more guidance when it came to making large life decisions. But, I mean, I'll argue that making mistakes is all part of life, right? And learning and whatever.
3: What is the most major decision you'll ever make in your life that you got to get right? For me, it's breakfast. Do I have a bagel? Do I have a Dunker? Do I have a Kind bar? Do I make that waffle? It's all good.
2: Major life decisions.
3: Kids.
2: I don't know. It's hard for me to say that I regret any major life decision because I wouldn't be where I am mentally, emotionally, all that, it wasn't for everything. Right? So, I don't know.
3: Big life decision around this planet lately is, are you a boy or a girl? You got that going on. Big life decisions. Well, they're all in the rearview mirror now. But you got to remember, they all get you to where you are. I mean, if you're happy, I just look back and I guffaw at my stupid decision.
2: Sometimes I wish I would have not waited as long to do stuff.
3: Sometimes those are the only decision you have is the decision in front of you to be made. So lack of options also guide decisions.
2: Sure, yeah. Absolutely.
3: I had a couple of jobs on hold before I took Madison, before I came here.
2: Yeah.
3: And graced you all with incredible broadcast skills.
2: Oh! Jesus.
3: Backed up there for a minute.
2: Yeah. You need a maneuver of some kind? I really only know one, so.
3: Really? What's that?
2: Heimlich's going to have to do.
3: Sometimes just go with your gut is always a good indicator.
2: 54% of people say they turn to their friends and family for advice when making major decisions. Well, yeah.
3: When you're young, it's easier because you're pretty bulletproof, you know?
2: Right.
3: Unless you live in Chicago. But anyways.
2: Jesus, dude.
3: Sometimes you just roll.
2: Transsexuals and gang violence. What else do you want to go after this break?
3: I've hit everything on my checklist.
2: Okay. Is that the regrets checklist? You got... You want to talk about abortion while we're here, too? Or?
3: Come on, man. I'm just trying to keep it light.
2: 40% do their own research, usually online. 28% will seek out industry professionals. 26% will read informational books.
3: Doesn't it kind of depend on
2: all that?
3: It kind of depend on the type of personality you are. Whether you're a type A, you know, you like a challenge, you like the unknown. I mean, you know, when I was single in 20, all I wanted to do was travel. I didn't care whether I worked. See, you and I were different in radio.
2: Yeah,
3: you were. What's a good way to put this? Carefully. All I cared about was being on the air. I don't care whether it was country, rock, top 40.
2: Mm-hmm.
3: I just wanted to get good at being on the radio.
2: Yeah.
3: Which I still haven't done. You were more concerned about...
2: I didn't even want to be on the radio.
3: Okay, fair enough. You were more concerned about your place in radio.
2: No, well...
3: Or the music.
2: I didn't even want to be there. I didn't... That wasn't my destination occupation. So then ending up on the radio, yeah, because I just took it as an internship for promotional stuff. And then...
3: Because you were a filmy person,
2: yeah.
3: Weren't you?
2: Yeah, yeah. And then I got thrown on the radio, and the rest is history.
3: I got this gift of gab.
2: Turns out this thing works.
3: Turns out. Yeah, so you're a good mouthpiece for many, many causes.
2: Oh, I think so. That's... yeah, I didn't...
3: You're a little lippy. Where was I? Where was I on my big decision list? I'll be over here.
2: Shut up.
3: I look back and I don't have any regrets. I mean, you know, I could have done it better. I could have But, you know, you just do good at where you are, and good things will come out of it. I believe that.
2: Well, and sometimes,
3: just try,
2: too.
3: Try your hardest. It's like being in the third grade. Try your hardest.
2: Seriously.
3: Okay?
2: Well, and then, you know, you make choices in your youth that fast forward 20 years, you're like, oh, well, if I would have known what I know now.
3: Sure, sure.
2: Right?
3: Absolutely.
2: Would have had a different decision. So I just don't know. I think labeling it as a wrong major decision.
3: I don't.
2: No. I mean, even whatever, crappy relationship.
3: Yeah, you get to see some
2: that's
3: things.
2: That's fine.
3: And then you find yourself, and then right. you find out who you really are. And that's the search, right? About,
2: totally.
3: About your true self.
2: Totally. But like I said, my only regrets for any of the things is like sometimes like I waited too long.
3: Yeah.
2: I should have done it sooner. Yeah. Da da da da. All these things.
3: Any regret is just the search for your true self. I mean, that's why we move on. That's,
2: right.
3: You know, that's the journey, right?
2: I guess so.
3: You know what ain't right, and you trust your instincts, and you sometimes you're pushed in a different direction, but, you know, hey, man, stay positive.
2: Right. I mean, that's even like, you know.
3: Eye of the tiger, baby.
2: That's right. Exactly. Even when things happen to people and they're like, oh, my God, it's so terrible. This is, you know, like, I was thinking about people that, like, lose their job.
3: Yeah, yeah.
2: Or whatever. But then if you fast forward, you know, 1, 2, 3 years, oftentimes those same people will be like, losing that job was the best thing that ever happened to me.
3: Yeah, hearing all the time.
2: Right. Totally. So it's just so.
3: Especially now. I mean, there's a lot of opportunity out there with people quiet quitting.
2: Right. Right.
3: Hit me with a 2x4 if I ever say that again.
2: Yeah.
3: But it's bizarre, man. You get out of it. God, I sound like a cliche machine, but it's all true. You get out of it what you put into it.
2: It's so true.
3: It's true. It's that way with anything. Your golf game, your work game, your love game.
2: Yeah. So some of the toughest decisions that people
3: okay, here we go.
2: Had to make. Investing.
3: Oh, okay. Well, we all wish we would have done that sooner. Bitcoin.
2: Yeah.
3: Hello.
2: Purchasing a new home. Making a career change.
3: You want to hear something really funny? I knew a guy that was mining Bitcoin when Bitcoin was like $6. And he saw all those computers in his garage and felt very illegal. He's like, dude, you got to get in on this. Like, am I being filmed right now? This is the last place I want to be. There you go. Missed out on that one.
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0: They both tested negative. Unfortunately, it was an IQ test.
1: Roasted!
0: Get up to no good.
2: You dumb idiot.
0: Johnny and D. Mornings, JJO.
3: Did you know that in New Zealand...
4: I knew that. I didn't know that.
3: When you get laid off, companies give you a heads up.
4: Oh.
3: So they'll be like, hey, we're going to have a meeting tomorrow and it might not go the way you want it to.
4: Really?
3: Yeah. They're legally required to let the employee bring along a support person.
4: Oh.
3: Like a friend or your spouse.
4: For the firing?
3: Or your mouse. Yeah.
4: The laying off.
3: Or your lawyer. Right. Which I suppose, you know what? This is probably a good way to prevent workplace violence. Anyway, there's a guy named Josh Thompson. Recently got an email from his boss at an ad agency saying that, hey, we're going to have a meeting to discuss your future or lack thereof at the company. And he knew he was going to get canned. So he hired an emotional support clown.
4: Awesome.
3: To come with him. I need PC too.
4: All right, then.
3: He paid the clown to come in to the meeting in full makeup and make balloon animals while he was getting canned.
5: I got an email saying bad news, we're having a meeting to discuss your role. And in the email, it did talk about being able to bring a support person. I thought best to bring in a professional. And so I paid $200 and hired a clown. I mean, I did get fired. Apart from that, all smooth running. He made a few animals. He made me a unicorn. He made a poodle as well.
3: The clown says it wasn't the weirdest job he's had, but it's in the top 10. And I was like, what? Did we not ask the clown what the weirdest job he had was?
4: Maybe we could do a drum roll and run that list down.
3: I know, right?
4: That's great advertising, though, for your next job. I mean, now, you know, everybody knows this guy's name and what he did for a living. And
6: you're fired.
4: Okay.
7: No talent ass clown.
4: I would have brought the Terminator in. He could have sat down with me, looked at the boss right in the eye and said, if you fire him, I will kill you. I will rip your head off. Get to the chopper.
3: Yeah. Weird. He's already got a job at an ad agency.
4: I knew it.
3: He had one before he was even canned.
4: What if the boss would have had clownophobia and then he would have... He said, I'll do anything. I'll give you your job back. Just don't bring a clown in here.
3: Well, would you really want your job back just because it's under the threat of clown, you know? Like, the only reason I'm still employed is because they're scared of clowns.
4: Just come dressed as a clown every day to work.

0: your job.
1: You know, that's bizarre, though. I love that they tell you. That's good, because then you're not surprising people.
0: Yeah.
1: When you surprise people, that's when they come back to work with guns, you know?
0: Well, or it gives you time to go find a gun.
1: Right. Well, that's if you look up some of the workplace violence statistics, it's pretty creepy.
0: Yeah, tough spot. I'm glad I got a gig. That's cool.
1: Well, ad agency.
0: He's an advertising executive. He got himself a gig by running a clown for $250. That's genius.
1: No, he had a gig before he had the clown.
0: Oh, I gotcha. I didn't know that.
1: Yeah. Before he was even canned, he had a gig lined up. That's how it rolls, dude. I suppose those ad execs always have their eye on the next job.
0: What would I do if I was getting fired? I would come in dressed up as a boxer, Rocky Balboa thing on, and then I'd have Survivor, the band, in the lobby playing Eye of the Tiger as I walked out of the building. Then he's got the Eye of the Tiger and he's finding a job.
1: If you knew you were getting fired?
0: Yeah.
1: If I knew I was getting fired, I'd find a way to sneak that Queen guitar out of the building.
0: Oh, I've already got the wire cutters out in the Honda.
1: All right, dude.
0: I know. When I get fired, the Queen guitar is going out with me.
1: Well, what if I get fired first?
0: Well, I'm going to get fired today by playing Right Said Fred for 4 hours. Look what I won, a Queen guitar. Yay! So cool.
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3: Okay, let's say you're in the bathroom and someone knocks on the door. You're not at home.
4: Oh.
3: You're somewhere. You're somewhere else.
4: Okay.
3: Public bathroom.
4: Okay.
3: Someone knocks on the door. What do you say?
4: Like my stall? Or just that it's just a one hole or bathroom?
3: Yeah, like you're in a one.
4: What do I say?
3: Yeah, when someone knocks on the door.
4: I'm like, are you hot and single and you like... Is my wife still at the party? No, I just say, excuse me, I'm pooping.
3: That's what you say?
4: Yeah.
3: So there was a whole poll about this, what most people say. The most popular answer was, someone's in here.
4: Yeah, yeah.
3: Right.
4: Yeah, you get a little panic response.
3: Which is weird.
4: Yeah.
3: But, like, I'm in here. Why do we say someone's in here?
4: Well, why
3: like
4: isn't
3: it's a mystery.
4: Why isn't the door locked?
3: The door is locked, but someone's,
4: you know. I'm going to start pooping with the door open. So there's just like, you see me, I see you.
3: Everybody knows what's happening.
4: There's no awkwardness. There's no pause. You just look at, yep, pooper, I'm walking away.
3: Mm-hmm.
4: And then there's no small talk.
3: Yep, look away, dude.
4: how long are you going to be? What? Time and pressure, really.
3: Right.
4: Time
3: tough
4: and pressure.
3: Say, tough to say. The second on the list was occupied.
4: Where was I? I was trying to think of the last place I got caught. I think it was a Vitense golf land. And I was pooing. And the cleaning lady came in.
3: Oh.
4: And I was the only one in there. And because it's a one stall pooper hole. And she asked, she said, anybody's in there? I'm like, hello. I gave one.
3: You're so extra, dude.
4: When a yes would have been fine.
3: Right.
4: Hello.
3: Oh my God.
4: She's like, yeah, I'll be back.
3: Right.
4: After I called 911.
3: Right.
4: Alert management.
3: He's back.
4: It's like some kind of musical happening in the bathroom. I'm not sure.
3: Number three on the list. I'm almost done. I'll be out in a minute or just a minute.
4: Oh.
3: Sure.
4: Yeah. Let me think about this for a second. I was at somebody's. Well, the door can still be locked. They just knock, right?
3: Right.
4: It's just, yeah. It's just. I don't know if I did anything weirder than usual.
3: Right.
4: I just threw an almost done.
3: Yeah.
4: There really is no, what's the right response?
3: There isn't a right one. It's just kind of personal preference. And sometimes I just panic.
4: Yeah, exactly.
3: You know?
4: Now, when I hear, sometimes I'll be at a Quick Trip or something, I'll throw out a cough.
3: Yeah.
4: Or I'll make a noise so they know.
3: So they know somebody's in there.
4: So then they know.
3: Yeah.
4: Otherwise, I think I say, somebody, I'm trying to think of somebody's house, if that's happened, or somebody's knocked on the door.
3: Mm-hmm.
4: Oh, I know what I was doing. Now I remember.
3: Uh-oh.
4: I was going to the Thirsty Beaver for our CD stop.
3: Okay.
4: And I had to make a pit stop in Columbus to hit the Quick Trip toilet.
3: Okay.
4: And there was a guy, that was a two-holer, I think. No, it was a one-holer, because it's an old-school, unremodeled Quick Trip.
3: Okay.
4: And there was a guy on the toilet. And he goes, he literally over-explained it. Because I went to open the door, because I didn't hear anything. And he's like, hey, man, look, I am almost done, and you can get in here. This, I'm like, holy crap, the guy wrote a book. I totally remember.
3: I'm like, oh, no, dude.
4: I'm like, you are a wordsmith, my friend.
3: Yeah.
4: You are a wordsmith.
3: You're like, okay.
4: Yeah. I'm like, wow, I feel like we're best friends. This is going to be great.
3: He's like giving you an ETA.
4: Yeah, come on out here. Give me a hug.
3: Yeah, right. No kidding. So I'm in here, also another option, or yeah, that's another response.
4: Yeah, that's your panic response.
3: Sure.
4: It's your panic response. Anybody got anything different? 321.
3: Yeah.
4: 0941. Any weird experience getting, somebody trying to bust in on your bathroom time?
3: Yeah, I've done that. I'll be out in a minute. I've done that before.
4: Yeah.
3: Because I don't want any, like, someone to panic if they have to pee and they're like, you know, oh my God, I have to pee. I want them to know I'm going to be done soon.
4: Isn't it better to make it less awkward by making it kind of weird?
3: Right. Someone goes, they knock and you say, come in.
4: Hey, man, free country.
3: And then you're just sitting there looking at each other.
4: Right. You're like, you just sit there looking at it. It's like, anything smell funny? Anything smell off?
3: Now what?
4: Yeah, now what? Well, you're here. Say something. Tell me about yourself. How do you know the host of the party? Have you been a longtime friend? By the way, I went through their medicine cabinet and took some strange pills. You want some? I mean, it's great. I'm feeling good. Hi, how's it going?
0: Give me a minute.
4: Yeah, that's good.
3: Right.
4: You know, I like that too. There's no wrong answer.
3: No.
4: To.
3: Oh no. Is your face okay?
4: Yeah, I just smashed my lip.
3: Yeah.
4: I was trying to think of another scenario where I've done that. Yeah, anything works. Whatever, anything works. But invite them in, man. Have them come in. Make it get weird, man. Hi, how's it going?
5: If you own a cat, there is no alone time.
4: Oh, that's for sure, dude. Yep, lots of scratching at the door.
5: If you latch it, they're scratching. If you don't latch it,
4: yeah,
5: he muscles it open, and then you can't reach it, and everybody keeps walking by. It's
4: right.
5: None of them.
3: Mm-hmm. Then they put their little paws underneath the door. They're like, hey, what are you doing?
4: Well, here? Aspen, rest in peace, used to jump on my lap when I was on the toilet. He was a lapper, no matter what. And then that smell didn't bother him. He was old. He probably lost his smell years ago.
3: Yeah.
4: Because I noticed Nash never comes in. It was just Aspen. My God.
3: The seat's taken.
4: That's an interesting. This seat's taken. That's an interesting. I've never thought of it, of doing it correctly, of being socially correct in that situation.
3: Well, because it's one of those things where it's just kind of like batter up, like whatever your brain is gonna throw out of your mouth, that's what's happening.
4: Right.
3: You're not. You know, like, there's no thinking behind it.
4: Right.
3: So it's kind of a surprise.
4: You never plan a response to it.
3: No.
4: And we should start thinking about it. Right. I mean, clearly, we're having guilty regrets about not doing it right.
3: Like, it's a surprise to everybody.
4: Taking a big old crap in here. I mean, you know, we're not animals. I mean, come on. Not out in the woods. We're not bears. Anyways.
3: The other day I went in a gas station. I had to pee really, really, really bad. I had been holding it for too long already. And the dude was in there cleaning. And I was like, I just snuck right past him. I'm like, you don't have to leave. I seriously don't care. I just have to pee so bad.
4: Correct.
3: And you could see the look of panic in his face. He's like, I must leave. I have to leave now. And I was, I just did not.
4: I feel like most cleaning people are over it.
3: Yeah, sure.
4: I mean, if that lady of iTense would have been in there cleaning the sink, I would have been like, I'm going. I mean, it's either here or out on the putting area.
3: I had to pee so bad. I was like, look, if you want to watch, I don't even care.
4: Right. Don't care. We're all adults.
3: Whatever the circumstances are, this just has to happen.
4: Right.
3: You know?
4: Yeah. You're in here, you're doing your job. I'm in here doing my job.
3: That's right.
4: It's like a Mexican standoff, which is correct because there's usually Taco Bell involved. Hi, how's it going?
6: Usually in the public bathroom, you try to be quiet and everything, but the last time someone knocked on the door, felt like I was saving it up, I just let her rip. Walked away. I wanted to say, hey, you want to find a new one.
4: Yeah. Yeah, thanks. Yeah. I'll tell you where the fireworks really are. And I don't know why I always have Chicago O'Hare on my mind when I think of this, is when you get off the plane.
3: Oh, yeah.
4: Because there's so many toilet stalls at O'Hare, at all the terminals, you know. And, you know, these guys have been holding it on these airplanes for 2.5 hours.
3: It's every airport.
4: And it sounds like Jurassic Park up in there, dude. Just the noises coming out of butts. You can't even imagine. And everybody, you just hear the, thank God!
3: because
4: you just made it.
3: Flying like just messes up your inside.
4: It does.
3: Yeah.
4: And you're either coming back from vacation, you've been eating, you know, spicy, you know, for 8 days.
3: Who knows what? Yeah.
4: Drinking endlessly.
3: Mm-hmm.
4: And yeah, small victories, man. I love it. And then the little paper comes around by itself, a little robot toilet paper cover.
3: Yeah.
4: I love it. I love O'Hare.
3: This person says they say nothing because the door is locked.
4: Rude.
3: I don't get locked.
4: Well, then they're gonna beat on the door, and then they're gonna think something's wrong. Think somebody died.
3: Right. Then what?
4: I would rather have. Well, yeah, and then somebody's gotta go get a key and barge in on you, like half squad.
3: Yeah.
4: No, I would rather.
3: You need to say something.
4: I would rather end the suspense and say, "Look,
3: yeah, come in." That's gonna be my new response.
4: I generally don't lock the bathroom door.
3: This is a good meeting.
4: I don't know. We're kind of doing okay.
3: I think we're killing.
4: We're doing. I guess now that I think about it, we're doing better than we think.
3: Yeah. Yep. Because it's a response. Like I said, we don't have a plan. It just happens.
4: They don't teach you this in school.
3: No.
4: You know. You just got to learn world of hard knocks.
3: Right.
4: Literally knocks.
3: Yeah. Well, and this is one of those situations you don't want. Like, sometimes you know how your brain will mix two things together.
4: Mm-hmm. Yeah.
3: And you don't want that to happen.
4: Right. There's that moment of embarrassment.
3: Where you're like.
4: But why are you embarrassed? Because the person knocking's got to poop.
3: Yeah.
4: I mean, it's not like you're the first guy to ever poop. So right. What are you worried about?
3: Like, you don't want to mix up, like, I'm almost done and someone's in here and be like, I'm almost here.
4: Yeah.
3: Like, that's weird.
4: Right.
3: You know?
4: Now, there's a difference between knocking, needing to use the bathroom, and knocking because you're doing something bad in the bathroom.
3: Right. Right.
4: Because I've had that happen. The upstairs bathroom at Wando's. I won't get into it.
3: Oh, no.
4: I won't get too graphic. Yeah, I did it. I did it in the upstairs bathroom.
3: Well, did Randy finish? Thank you.
4: He sure did. He's like, don't tell D. She'll say it on the radio. I'm like, Randy, I ain't saying a word, dude. Mm-hmm. This is all cool.
3: I knew it.
4: Hi.
7: Yeah, I like to say yep and let it echo throughout.
4: Ooh, I like that. I like that little yodeling. Yeah, we're all okay.
3: Everything's fine.
4: God, we're fine.
3: We're killing it.
4: All right, don't change a thing.
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0: You know, I find it adulting is hard enough. 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
6: Weather. It's out there.
7: Slight chance of thunderstorms this afternoon. Otherwise, cloudy skies with a few peaks of sun. Daytime highs approaching 88. Winds out of the southwest, 5 to 10 miles per hour. Mainly cloudy skies again tonight. Chance of thunderstorms. Lows level off around 69. I'm weatherology meteorologist Paul Trombley. Currently 77.
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0: Aloha, Meat Wad. What's new with the 86th Rally? We're going to be doing our morning show at New Bars in the middle of freaking nowhere. 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
7: Weather. It's out there.
8: Lows level off around 69 tonight under mainly cloudy skies with a slight chance of thunderstorms. Southwest winds 5 to 10 miles per hour. High temperatures reach up to 85 with fog early tomorrow. Chance for storms. I'm weatherology meteorologist Paul Trombley. Currently 84.
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0: Aloha, Meat Wad. What's new with the 86th Rally? We're going to be doing our morning show at New Bars in the middle of freaking nowhere. 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The mother of all pool parties.
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0: It's the 86th Sturgis Rally with Cheese Dick and Meat Wad at the craziest freaking place on earth, Full Throttle Saloon and 94.1. 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
6: Weather. It's out there.
7: Lows level off around 69 tonight under mainly cloudy skies with a slight chance of thunderstorms. Southwest winds 5 to 10 miles per hour. High temperatures reach up to 85 with fog early tomorrow. Chance for storms. I'm weatherology meteorologist Paul Trombley. Currently 84.
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